more eels, m'lady. Perhaps some bubble and squeak, or a little toad in the hole. A Lancashire hot pot, perhaps. That would be nice.

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night, ladies. 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

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But now the tinsel light of starbreak is all that's left to applaud my heartbreak. And at 11 o'clock I watch the network.

0: Not good, good, good. 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Are you kidding me? 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Oh my gosh. I'm out of here. 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Didn't know we were making a porno.
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0: and welcome to our broadcast. I'm Catherine, and today we're going to talk about movies we like. So far, my classmates from our film club have chosen their favorite. Let's start with Christine. Christine, we're all ears.
1: Hi, Catherine. Well, my favorite movie of all time is Oppenheimer, an epic 3-hour-long biographical thriller with mixes color and black and white sequences. Was released in 2023. Written and directed by Christopher Nolan. It tells, in a non-liner way typical of Nolan, the story of J. Robert Oppenheimer, the American theoretical physicist who led the Manhattan Project, that is the US effort to develop the first atomic bomb during World War II. The movie explores his scientific achievements, the moral and political implications of nuclear weapons, in his post-war security, hearing and downfall. Some technical features: it was shot partly with IMAX 65mm film, with nuclear reactions were depicted using practical effects. With an all-star cast, Cillian Murphy and Emily Blunt in the role of the Oppenheimers, but also Matt Damon, Robert Downey Jr., Florence Pugh, Rami Malek and Gary Oldman, the movie won 7 Academy Awards. Finally, having been praised for its cinematography and score too, Oppenheimer became a global box office hit and cultural phenomenon. And now, for Nolan's on DC, next summer, can't wait!
0: Thank you, Christine. I haven't seen Oppenheimer yet, but I think I definitely will. Very interesting. Now over to Gus.
2: Hi. The movie I find quite exciting is The Blair Witch Project, a psychological horror story by Daniel Myrick and Eduardo Sanchez that came out in 1999 and pioneered in being presented as supposedly discovered footage. In 80 minutes, it follows three student filmmakers, Heather, Mike, Joss. These are the actors' real names, which enhances realism, who travel into the Black Forest Forest in Maryland to make a documentary about the local legend of the Blair Witch. But they soon become lost, start hearing disturbing sounds, and encounter strange stick figures in rock piles. What's worse, they mentally unravel as they try to escape, and the movie ends ambiguously, contributing to its lasting mystery and fear factor. Besides, although extra low budget, cost approximately $60,000, it became a massive financial success and also famous for its solely internet-based viral marketing, leading many to believe the events were real. Last but not least, much of the dialogue was improvised and actors were given directions through notes in the woods. Needless to say, the movie sparked multiple sequels, spin-offs, and parodies, considered one of the most influential horror films ever. People loved its originality, the atmosphere of the Final Fantasy II documentary style.
0: Gus, your movie sounds scary, but who knows? Maybe I'll give it a try. However, thanks anyway. Next on our podcast is Michael. So, Michael.
3: Yes, hi. My favorite movie is Fight Club, and it's a bit older. Actually, it came out in 1999. It was directed by David Fincher and based on a novel. A psychological thriller, 140 minutes long, with stylistic cinematography and editing, maybe one of the best ever made. The movie follows an unnamed narrator, Edward Norton, a depressed and sleepless office worker who feels trapped in a consumerist life. One day he meets Tyler Durden, Brad Pitt, a charismatic soap salesman with an anti-establishment philosophy, and together they start Fight Club, a secret club where men fight to feel alive and reclaim power, and Project Mayhem, a more extreme movement aimed at bringing about chaos and destroying corporate society. As the story progresses, both of them fall in love with the same girl, Marla, Helena Bonham Carter, and the narrator realizes his connection to Tyler is far more complex than he imagined, leading to the major twist at the end. With its dark humor and philosophical undertones, and also its main themes like identity, masculinity, mental health and dissociation, Fight Club drew a cult following despite the mixed reviews it got.

0: I take my time if she give me that. You know I love it, girl.
1: It all starts in this rather strange and out of this world office, which keeps the sales records of every wholesale bakery salesman on earth. Or so the story goes.
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0: brilliant fellow.
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0: Drink up, Jim.
2: So, have you ever been out to L.A. lately?
0: Well, no, not recently.
2: I went there. I had to rent a car and all.
0: Oh, really?
2: Yeah, and I got invited to Pia's house, Pia Zadora's house.
0: Really?
2: Yeah.
0: Was it nice?
2: Well, I didn't go.
0: Oh.
2: It would have been swell, though.
0: Shoot a guy.
2: It would have been elegant.
0: Elegant. Oh, wait. Look who's coming in now. Can you believe it?
2: I hear they dismantled Pick Fair.
0: They
2: it wasn't
0: did.
2: Elegant enough.

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